0: 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Zeno's in for Amber, I'm in for Ian. 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

a holding pattern, right? We're all waiting with bated breath for Shams Charania to send out the breaking news tweet. Not the one with Mo Bamba re-upping with the Utah Jazz today, but where LeBron James is going to wind up. This is Amber and Ian on ESPN Radio, the ESPN app, and SiriusXM Channel 80. He's Mark Zinno. I'm Jonathan Zaslow. LeBron James is biding his time. He's going to let everybody know when he's ready to let everybody else know where he's going to play, because I do not believe

0: 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He's got another.
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5: 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We're just getting stupid. He's Emmett Golden. I'm Q Myers. 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We

0: 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I'm all the way up. And then this happened.
1: The kick in the 1-2 pitch. He struck him out. 99 down the middle, and he's through 8 innings with no hits allowed. 7-0 Blue Jays on to the 9.

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1: 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Wimbledon Wednesday, the last American man is bounced in the quarterfinals. Taylor Fritz bowing out in straight sets to the two seed, Alexander Zverev, who gets his third consecutive major semifinal appearance.

0: appearance. First at Wimbledon, fifth active man to reach the semis in all four majors. His matchup in the semis, probably the best storyline of the tournament.
1: Three match points.
2: Says to those 6-4, 7-6.
1: The wild card, 6-4. The British wild card in the semi-finals of Wimbledon. Extraordinary. Flavio Cavoli, well beaten, gracious at the net. And Arthur Ferry, who grew up so close to centre court, now seems to own it.
0: Arthur Ferry, qualifier, fifth British man to reach the Wimbledon semi-finals in the Open era. Last to do it was Andy Murray, seven times. Ferry advancing in straight sets. On Wednesday, fourth men's wild card in the Open era to reach a major semi. First player ranked outside the top 100 to make a Wimbledon semifinal since Goran Ivanišević won the title in 2001. Ferry grew up a stone's throw from Wimbledon and now playing in the semis. Coverage continues on ESPN. Right now, SportsCenter all night. How about

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this time. Shaw, he had 24 home runs a year ago at this time. 24 home runs a year ago at this time. I get that he's not Schwarber. I never expected him to be Schwarber, but I also didn't think that the gap between him and Schwarber would be a bajillion football fields, and that's what's going on right now. So if he had those 24 home runs right now, I do believe, look, they're still not leading the division. They're not even sitting comfortably in the wild card spot, but they're definitely not 15 and a half back, and they're not 8 back in the damn wild card. So this is why I get more angry.

try to sign him to an extension after

They've been with Hal Ashcraft.

of you. You brought up a point a while back that I overlooked. I said you were being negative because it was one of the games that, keep in mind, like Chase Burns, Reds are 11-1 when he's on the mound. He had like a dominant stat line, but only went 5. And you pointed that out, and I got pissed because I said, oh, Sean, stop with the negativity. Like, my God, the kids. But I looked this up last week, and the Reds starting

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last night set a new Reds rookie record for the most home runs before the All-Star break, passing Frank Robinson. Frank Robinson had 18 home runs heading into the All-Star break back in 1956. That is pretty wild. What we're watching, what we've, like, and the frustrating thing is as bad as things have been over the last couple of years, like, as bad as things have been the last couple of years, I just feel like we are not ever going to truly appreciate some of the talent that is coming through right now. Because...

6:30.

they start out the All. If you remember what they did coming out of the All-Star break, they got swept by the Brewers. They split a series with the Giants. They started to win a little bit more, but then they stubbed their toe. Injuries started to pile up. And by the time they got to where, you know, to about the early August period, they started losing and losing and losing. And the next thing you know, they lost control of the season, injuries they couldn't come back from, and the Reds played 500 to below 500 baseball the rest of the way. In fact, they finished 82-80 that season. And the Reds were playing at or below 500 baseball the month, you know, in May of 23. They played 500 or below baseball in July, in August, and September. And then in 2024, they did the same thing. The bottom line is this team right now is playing really, really bad. But this team is always just they hover around 500. They're good enough to win series and some games from time to time. You're not going to lose 12 straight. They're going to be... We got a false sense for what the future was like with this team. We got a false sense for who this team was. We thought this team was going to dominate. They're 9 games above 500, 50-41 at the All-Star break. And we thought that, man, this is only... 1 month of LA. What is the future going to hold? A lot of disappointment. A lot of disappointment. The fact that here we are, 2024-25, and here we are in 2026, and nothing. Had some generational talents come through this. Hunter Green. I think Chase Burns is just unfreaking real, right? Sal Stewart. He just did something last night that hasn't been done since Frank Robinson back in the 50s. So, that's kind of where I'm at as far as that's concerned. The fact that they have so many of these uber-talented pieces.

0: baseball coming up later on tonight. We'll have it for you. Following card subject to change, so keep that in mind. 7:10 is the first pitch between the Reds and the Phillies. Bernie Singer will be on the mound for the Reds, and we will hand it off to the Reds and Phillies at 8 o'clock following card subject to change with Big Kevin Benjamin Chimera. All right, if you missed the conversation with Paul Frischner from the Rebound Rundown, we do have that coming up for you next to wrap up the show. Paul Frischner, college basketball aficionado, excited to have him back on the show. He comes on every week throughout the college basketball season, but with the news today about the CareSource Classic, Dayton and Xavier, Ohio State and Cincinnati, and a doubleheader exhibition showdown on October 7th. What went into this decision, and what is preventing this from happening in the regular season? We discuss all that and more. Paul Frischner, our conversation with him next.
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He's got, he whacked both

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